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Woe to the composer who writes many great works only to see a handful of them connect with the public, or in the worst case, really only one reach critical mass in the popular imagination. Case in point would be the gentleman who wrote this music. French composer Edouard Lalo, known chiefly for his Symphonie Espagnole, but when you go exploring in the rest of his output, there are gems like this. We'll listen to the cello concerto of Lalo coming up in about 20 minutes.

Here is a short piano sonata, all four movements of it in under 5 minutes, by Franz Joseph Haydn, his sonata number 1 in G, played here by Jan Eflam Bavuzé.

The Little Square Suite by Ermanno Wolf Ferrari, played by the BBC Philharmonic. Gianandrea Noseda conducted. A lot of the BBC orchestras, but a lot of other beloved world orchestras are currently appearing at the Proms Festival, the annual summertime festival held chiefly at the Royal Albert Hall in London, and we have got our highlights from the Proms on SymphonyCast, and you can find those over at yourclassical.org. Hosted by yours truly, so yes, a bit of a self plug. 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Nathaniel Dett's music here next. The Canadian-American composer who was, during his lifetime, a leading black composer known for his use of African-American folk songs and spirituals as part of the basis of his music. These are his inspiration waltzes.

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1: Here is an example of a piece that is a terrific work whose only misfortune is being massively overshadowed by the familiarity and popularity of the best-known piece by this composer, Edouard Lalo. His Symphonie Espagnole is very well known, but it's cast a long shadow over many of his other works, and it's unfortunate that this one kind of has to stand in the shadows. His Cello Concerto in D Minor, which we will hear played tonight by Johannes Moser, cellist with the Prague Philharmonic, led by Jacob Hruscha.

0: The Cello Concerto by Eduard Lalo. Johannes Moser was the cellist with the Prague Philharmonic, led by Jacob Ruscha.
1: Verdi, Puccini, Wagner, Strauss, Mozart, and more. It's Front Row Center, Classical 101 celebration of opera and art song. I'm Christopher Purdy. 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

0: Mauro Giuliani, one of the great guitarist and guitar music composers of the 18th century, and Italy was his home, not Spain. The Grand Sonata Eroica, Heroic Sonata by Mauro Giuliani, played there by guitarist Martha Masters.
1: 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I'm Jennifer Hambrick. 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
0: Really doesn't sound like a war memorial piece, does it? Well, it is one, but only partially. Ravel wrote this music as a dedication to close friends who had died in battle in World War I. But rather than create an elegy for them, he did something unusual. His choice was to honor them by recalling his happy memories of them. And he said that was his way of truly honoring their lives. We often hear the orchestral setting of this piece, but I'm going to play the original piano version of Le Tombeau de Couperin by Ravel with the wonderful Angela Hewitt to play it for us in a little over 20 minutes. Coming up, I'm Steve Seal. Thanks for being here. Ruhe meine Seele, rest my soul. First in a set of four songs that Richard Strauss wrote in 1894, originally for voice and piano, but this is the orchestral setting, and Lise Davidson sings with us, or sings with the Philharmonia here, led by Esa-Pekka Salonen.

Lise Davidson singing Richard Strauss. Thanks for tuning in for classical music on a Tuesday evening. I'm Steve Seal. Angela Hewitt plays Ravel for us coming up in about 15 minutes here. Here's a piece that was originally for piano by American composer Edward McDowell. In fact, his best-known work by a couple of lengths. But here's an arrangement for harp and orchestra, played by harpist Claire Jones and friends with To a Wild Rose.

To a Wild Rose by Edward McDowell, and the Welsh harpist Claire Jones played there with the London Mozart Players, led by Stuart Morley. This piece by the English composer Gerald Finzi was originally part of a trilogy called The Bud, The Blossom, and The Berry. Finzi seems to be someone who leans much more towards melancholy music, though, and so how it originally reached its final form was with this title, The Fall of the Leaf, subtitled Elegy for Orchestra.

0: The Fall of the Leaf, subtitled Elegy for Orchestra by Gerald Finzi, the Northern Sinfonia of England, led by Richard Hickox.
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0: Maurice Ravel wrote his work La Tombe de Couperin inspired by two very different things. One was a desire to memorialize dear friends who had died in World War I. You would think this would lead him to an elegiac piece, whereas the opposite is what was produced. And the reason for that is because he said he wanted to write music that conjured his happy memories of his friends. Secondly, the title comes from François Couperin, much earlier French composer, and Ravel was sort of conjuring the tone of that Baroque French composer's work in this very sprightly piece, Le Tombeau de Couperin, played here by pianist Angela Hewitt.

0: The Tambour de Couperin by Ravel, played by pianist Angela Hewitt.
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thing about young people is that they will surprise you. You might not think that a great guitarist like Julian Bream would be someone that would attract young listeners to classical music, but tell them that this is the man who inspired countless later guitarists to pick up the instrument, that he has been idolized by all the sexy young classical guitarists signed to big labels in the intervening years. They will take notice, and they will listen, and then they will thank you. Julian Bream and his marvelous big eyebrows to play this music of Heitor Villa-Lobos coming up. This is by the American composer Amy Beach, and it is called Dreaming. And it's played here by pianist Anna Celeste.

Sounds like it was a nice dream. That's called Dreaming by Amy Beach, played by Anna Schellest. I'm Steve Seal. Good evening. Coming up, the giant of the guitar, Julian Bream, to play the guitar concerto by Villa-Lobos, and an early string quartet by Beethoven on the way, too. Eight miniatures by Stravinsky, entitled Eight Miniatures, played here by the Orpheus Chamber Orchestra.

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The music of the Brazilian composer Heitor Villa-Lobos next, and it will be played for us by one of the true giants of classical guitar. Julian Bream here in this classic recording with the London Symphony Orchestra, as conducted by Andre Previn, the Villa-Lobos Guitar Concerto.

0: The great Julian Bream playing guitar there with the London Symphony led by Andre Previn, a classic recording. The Guitar Concerto by Heitor Villa-Lobos.
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0: From the very first set of string quartets that Beethoven wrote, his Opus 18 quartets, the three of those, we'll hear the middle one, the string quartet number 2 in G, played tonight by the Dover Quartet.

0: An early outing for string quartets from Beethoven, from his first set, the first three that he wrote. We heard the second in G major, played by the Dover Quartet. 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

Have you ever been at an event, maybe stand-up comedy, a concert, or another public speaking event? And there's hecklers? The internet is full of videos of people like this, who shout out their opinions so the whole crowd has to hear it, including sometimes the performer. Long before you could become a viral video star for this behavior, the composer who wrote this piece of music was doing that. He was a music critic, and while he was watching a performance that he was going to review, he would often just shout out his opinion. And they weren't always that nice of opinions. This behavior made people refer to him as an irresponsible lunatic. You'll hear music from this passionate critic, and feel free to yell out what you think of the piece. Coming up in about a half an hour. I'm Jalene Kahn. It's really great to have your company as we enjoy these performances together. I hope you're doing well. First up, it's music by Jean Sibelius called The Lover, performed by the Helsinki Philharmonic Orchestra.

0: Rakashtava, also called the lover, sometimes my little bird or little sweetheart, that piece of music has a couple of pet names. It's by Jean Sibelius, and we heard the Helsinki Philharmonic Orchestra conducted by Susanna Malki. Coming up, a Mozart flute quartet. That's in just a minute. I hope you can stick around.
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Flutist Emmanuel Paoud and friends playing Mozart's Flute Quartet No. 1 on Music Through the Night. 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Florent Schmitt was a composer who also worked as a music critic, and he was known to shout out his thoughts during the show that he was reviewing. And for that, people referred to him as an irresponsible lunatic. 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It's called Nights.

0: Hope you liked that music by Florent Schmidt called Nights. And if you didn't like it, feel free to just yell that out. That's what Schmidt used to do when he was a music critic. When he was watching a performance that he was going to review, he would often just shout out what he thought about the music. That was the Monte Carlo Philharmonic Orchestra with conductor David Robertson.
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0: You know that feeling when you find cash in a coat pocket that you haven't worn since last year? Or when you're cleaning out your closet and you find a sweatshirt that you thought you lost? That's a good feeling. And that must have been the feeling when some of Franz Schubert's symphonies were discovered after he died. One of those symphonies was this, written when Schubert was just 19 years old. Schubert himself gave the symphony the nickname Tragic, and there are moments of haunting melancholy and even anguish. But overall, it has this bubbly, youthful feeling. You'll hear the whole thing, Lost and Found Treasure by Franz Schubert, coming up in about a half an hour.

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0: Sir Edward Elgar reworking pieces of music he wrote when he was just a child for his Wand of Youth Suite Number 1. Raymond Leppard conducted the Indianapolis Symphony Orchestra on Music Through the Night. Some Chopin piano music is coming up in just a minute. I hope you can stick around. I'm Jalene Kahn, and it's great to have your company.
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0: Pianist Maria Joao Peres is known for her Chopin recordings. And when it comes to piano recitals, Peres says she has a bone to pick with Chopin. He's basically the one that invented them, and they have made her suffer her entire life. She's never really enjoyed playing on stage and thinks that concerts should be more informal and relaxed.

Chopin's Nocturne No. 12, performed by Maria João Pires. Franz Schubert wrote this symphony when he was 19, and it was a piece of music, like some others, that were found after his death. Schubert gave it the nickname Tragic, and that mostly comes from these moments of melancholy and anguish heard in the first movement.

0: Overall, it has a bubbly, youthful feel. Written by Franz Schubert when he was 19, Symphony No. 4, called Tragic. Nicholas Harnoncourt conducted the Royal Concertgebouw Orchestra.
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4: Things happen that are really outside of our control, and we really feel very, very strongly that art is our way out and our grounding and our inspiration for really dealing with all of this.
0: That's cellist Matt Heimovitz talking about how art is our way out from suffering. And when you look around and see sometimes so much suffering around you, hopefully you know that you can turn to art. You can turn to this music. Coming up, a performance by cellist Matt Heimovitz in about 5 minutes.

First pianist Yuliana Avdiva performs music by Shostakovich, Prelude and Fugue, No. 11.

Prelude and Fugue No. 11 by Dmitri Shostakovich. That was pianist Yuliana Avdiva on Music Through the Night. Cellist Matt Heimovitz strongly believes that when we have to deal with tough stuff, things outside of our control, which is most stuff, right? That art is our way out. So if you need a place to escape tonight, hopefully you're finding that in the music. Here's cellist Matt Heimovitz and the English Chamber Orchestra playing a cello concerto by Carl Philipp Emanuel Bach.

0: A Cello Concerto by Carl Philipp Emanuel Bach. Andrew Davis conducted the English Chamber Orchestra and cellist Matt Heimovitz. Heimovitz is an in-demand soloist. His recordings have been nominated for Grammy Awards, but his favorite thing to do is to teach. He works with students in New York City, and he's on the faculty of the Department of Music at the University of Minnesota Twin Cities.
1: I love to teach. I constantly learn. I maybe drive my students a little crazy, too, because I'm never complacent about any decisions. I just don't believe in certainty. I don't believe in anything concrete. I believe in constant exploration, experimentation. I like to think of the lessons and the practice room as a laboratory.
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Neville Mariner conducted the Academy of St. Martin in the Fields and oboist Celia Nicklin. That was Hymn and Fuguing Tune No. 10 by American composer Henry Cowell. He has an incredible life story that started living in poverty in California. When he was an adult, he spent 4 years at San Quentin State Prison, and then he died of cancer after he opted not to go through treatment. More about his life in the autobiography that was released about a decade ago.

0: Variations on a Nursery Song by Ernst von Dachnanyi. We heard pianist Eldar Nibulsin and the Buffalo Philharmonic Orchestra, conducted by Joanne Folletta. I hope you're doing well tonight. It's always great to enjoy the music with you, so I'm glad you're here. I'm Jalene Kahn.
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0: Do you remember how we met? Anything?
1: Of course. 15 Fitzjohn's Avenue.
0: Oh, that's better than I remember.
1: Hampstead. Young musicians starting out in life, renting a flat because I was doing some work in London. It was a hot August day. Take off my shirt. I'm practicing in my underwear. And suddenly, I can hear a door, keys jangling, people walking up. Oh my gosh, thank goodness I have a cello. Kathy comes up.
0: I had been away, came back with my boyfriend, and we opened the door, and I could immediately hear cello sounds. And I remember saying to him, I wonder who that is, because there's not supposed to be anybody in the apartment. And you did look like you had no clothes on, but you did, thankfully. So that was good.
1: Run away immediately. So the owner of the flat had rented out this flat without telling his apartment mates, flatmates.
0: Exactly.
2: That's cellist Yo-Yo Ma and pianist Catherine Stott talking about how they met decades ago. What a story. The two have remained friends ever since, and they've made a lot of music together. Coming up, we'll hear them perform a pretty piece by Nadia Boulanger. That's in about a half an hour.

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John Mauchery conducted the Berlin Radio Symphony Orchestra on Music Through the Night. 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

0: guitarist Jean Gilou and the Spanish Radio and TV Orchestra, playing Aranjuez Concerto by Joaquin Rodrigo, a composer who never played classical guitar, but through pieces like that, is remembered for bringing the guitar into the spotlight as a universal concert instrument. In the spotlight next is cello and piano, a performance by two musicians who have been friends for decades.
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1: Yo-Yo Ma and Catherine Stott met when they were young musicians in London, and they've been friends ever since. 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

Cantique by Nadia Boulanger. That was cellist Yo-Yo Ma and pianist Catherine Stott, longtime friends who have made a lot of music together. Next, we'll hear a piece of music from a composer who worked really hard to gather these pieces. Leos Janáček traveled all across his country collecting Czech folk tunes, and he put them together in this collection of Lachian dances.

0: Lachian Dances, a collection of Czech folk tunes by Leoš Janáček. James Conlon conducted the Rotterdam Philharmonic Orchestra on Music Through the Night.
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3: 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It's about time you came to see the doctor.
1: The doctor is in. 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

In Vienna, in the mid-1800s, Johann Strauss Jr. was a star. A journalist once said that in every house and on every piano lies a score to waltzes by Strauss. Any venue in Vienna that was lucky enough to snag a contract with him or his brothers would display a sign that read, "Strauss plays today," and the crowds would roll in. Popular in Vienna, yes, but all over the globe, too. Hear about a Strauss tour of the U.S. coming up in about 10 minutes. A piano piece here from Alain de Majeroux. This is Etude No. 89.

Etude number 89 by Elaine de Maugeroux, performed by Claire Hammond on Music Through the Night. A symphony by Mozart is coming up and a waltz by Johann Strauss Jr. I hope you can stick around. This is The Dance from a Suite by Marcel Tournier, performed by the Mirage Quintet.

The Mirage Quintet with the dance from a suite by Marcel Tournier on Music Through the Night. We'll keep dancing in just a second with music from a composer who made the waltz famous. Today's classical music is supported by Viking, dedicated to bringing travelers to the heart of each destination with small ship, river, ocean, and expedition voyages, offering cultural enrichment and immersive experiences. 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Johann Strauss Jr. was the composer who made the waltz famous, and he was a star in Vienna. He toured the United States in the 1870s and did 14 performances here. The venues paid huge fees for him to come to their town. Afterwards, a New York City newspaper wrote, "Johann Strauss, the waltz king, is a good fellow. He talks only German, but smiles in all languages."

0: No one does it better than the Vienna Philharmonic playing a waltz. Riccardo Muti was the conductor as they performed Roses from the South Waltz by Johann Strauss Jr. The composer who made the waltz what it is, and still is today, he had a big secret. He was a horrible dancer. So anytime someone asked him to dance, sometimes to his music, he would say, absolutely not.
1: 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I'm Jennifer Hambrick. 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

0: Adam Fischer conducted the Danish National Chamber Orchestra with Mozart's Symphony No. 21 on Music Through the Night. It's great to have your company tonight. I hope you're doing well. I'm Jalene Kahn.
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0: When you think about an influential teacher, does someone come to mind? Chances are, if that teacher was a favorite for you, they were a favorite for others. This next composer had a fine career as a composer, but it was in the classroom that he really made his mark. Charles Stanford was a teacher, and some of his students went on to the heights of fame, students like Gustav Holst and Ray Vaughan Williams. Here's music by Charles Stanford. It's his Irish Rhapsody No. 4.

0: Charles Stanford was a teacher at the Royal College of Music, and there some of his students were composers who would go on to be pretty famous. Samuel Coleridge Taylor, Frank Bridge, Ray Vaughan Williams, just to name a few. That was music by Sir Charles Stanford, Irish Rhapsody No. 4. We heard the Ulster Orchestra led by Vernon Hanley.
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The question, what do you want to be when you grow up, can spark a lot of different answers. A popular answer is a rock star, a drummer in a band, a singer. A piece of the limelight is a dream that a lot of people have and few achieve. This violinist has been in the spotlight for a really long time. But for her, playing music is not about being famous. You'll hear what she says her professional responsibility is, coming up in about 15 minutes. This is the Scherzo from Grand Fantasy Quintet by Rita Stroll.

pianist Ismael Margon and the Hansen Quartet, playing the Scherzo from Grand Fantasy Quintet by Rita Stroll. It's really good to have your company. I'm Jalene Kahn. Thanks for being here. If you don't like for things to go to waste, you have something in common with Hector Berlioz. He never threw any of his music away. If a tune or a movement didn't work in one place, he knew it would serve somewhere else, so he hung on to it. And that's what happened with the Roman Carnival. The premiere of this did not really go well, and it didn't take off after a couple of revivals. So we used the overture at a separate concert, and it was a resounding success.

0: Roman Carnival Overture by Hector Berlioz. Alexander Gibson conducted the Scottish National Orchestra. Violinist Anna-Sophie Mutter made her public debut at a young age, and she's been in the spotlight ever since. But for her, there's so much more to being a star when it comes to her music. Here's what she says is her responsibility as an artist.
1: My professional philosophy is that music has to serve the greater good of society. Music is not there to bring artists about who perfect their skills and it's all about them. Music, in the greater sense of it, is really a bridge builder between the many different cultural roots we have around the world.

0: Violinist Anna Sophie Mutter with the New York Philharmonic, conducted by Kurt Mazur, playing Beethoven's Romance No. 2. Anytime you hear a performance and you want to know more about it, who's playing right now? 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
0: At one point, Antonín Dvořák lived with his mother-in-law, who also rented a room to a university student that was studying violin. Dvořák thought he would write a piece of music for this young chap, but it turned out the piece of music he wrote was too hard. So he came up with something a little less complicated, and that is this, Terzetto.

0: selected members of the Stamets Quartet playing Terzetto by Antonín Dvořák.
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0: Last year marked the 10th anniversary of an album by Gloria Chang called Montage, Great Film Composers and the Piano. When she had the idea for this album, she thought of today's best film composers and realized that, you know, they might want to write music just for the sake of writing music. She was curious about what was inside of them, so she asked them to write music for her and her piano. Here is what Randy Newman came up with, a piece of music where he reflects on his family's legacy.

0: Randy Newman's family album, homage to Alfred, Emil, and Lionel Newman. Music performed and commissioned by pianist Gloria Chang. I'm Jalene Kahn. Thanks a lot for being here with me. Hope you have a great Wednesday.
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4: Good morning at 7 o'clock. I'm Christopher Purdy. Thank you for your company. You and I get together every weekday morning, beginning at this time, when it's always my pleasure to say there's always music on Classical 101. The music never goes away. It's available whenever you need it, day or night. And this morning, you and I have music by Mozart and Beethoven, and we will have our morning with Haydn. Partly cloudy, 66 degrees outside our studios in Columbus. Today's expected high 79, mostly sunny, a slight chance of thunderstorms in the afternoon. Heavy rain overnight, a low 65, and the high tomorrow 80, and a showery day tomorrow. Once again, currently 66. Partly cloudy outside our studios in Columbus, on our way to an expected high today of 79. 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This is by Bach from his Well-Tempered Clavier Book 2, a keyboard prelude in B-flat, played by Angela Hewitt. Bach begins our time together, yours and mine, this morning, here on Classical 101.

A keyboard prelude by Bach in B-flat from the Well-Tempered Clavier. We heard Angela Hewitt at the piano. Good morning, I'm Christopher Purdy with you every weekday morning here on Classical 101, coming up music by Mozart and Erik Satie. 66 degrees outside our studios in Columbus, partly cloudy, a high today of 79, mostly sunny, we're promised, with a chance of thunderstorms in the afternoon. This is called Schlagobers, a whipped cream waltz. It's in G major by Richard Strauss, not Johann, they were not related. Richard Strauss. Rudolf Kempe conducts the Dresden State Orchestra.

Music by Richard Strauss, a whipped cream waltz, Schlagobewalzer. Rudolf Kemper conducted the Dresden State Orchestra. You are listening to Classical 101, where there's always music. Here's a performance by a clarinetist called Caroline Hartig, a wonderful clarinetist, who is also an OSU alumna, and she is currently the School of Music's professor of clarinet. Caroline Hartig is joined by pianist Claude Kleibermann, in a fantasy on themes from Verdi's opera La Traviata for clarinet and piano.

Caroline Hartig as Violetta in Verdi's La Traviata. Caroline Hartig, professor of clarinet at the School of Music at The Ohio State University. We heard her on A Fantasy on Themes from Verdi's opera La Traviata by Donato Reviglio with the pianist Claude Kleiermann. And you are listening to Classical 101, where there's always music. Coming up by Satie and Beethoven, we'll have our morning with Haydn. And this is by Mozart. It's a divertimento in F major, played by the Berlin Philharmonic Winds.

0: Mozart, divertimento number 13 in F major. Some of the Tafelmusik or dinner music or background music, if you will, for the Archbishop of Salzburg, written when the composer was 20 years old. He was miserable working for the Archbishop, by the way. The divertimento 13 in F major, the Berlin Philharmonic winds, heard on Classical 101.
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0: This is the Jamno PD number 3 in A minor by Satie, orchestrated by Debussy. We hear the Slovak Radio Symphony conducted by Andrei Leonard.

Eric Satie, his Gemno PD No. 3 in A minor, orchestrated by Debussy. Andre Leonard conducted the Slovak Radio Symphony. 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I'm Christopher Purdy, and this is by Beethoven, 12 Variations on a Russian Dance, music in A major, music for piano, played by Ian Jungwook Yu.

0: Eric thought, I know that we had that already. Beethoven's 12 Variations on a Russian Dance. Music in A major played on the piano by Ion Yunvok Yu, heard on Classical 101.
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2: This is the Composer's Datebook for August 19th. I'm John Burge. In the 19th century, anybody who had the means would flee the stifling heat of the cities and head for some place green and shady and cool, a country house, a spa perhaps, or maybe just a modest cabin by a lake. In the 19th century, it was Brahms who set the fashion for composers to spend their summer months in the countryside working on their music. His Violin Concerto and Second Symphony were the products of leisurely weeks spent in the Lake District of Austria's Carinthian Alps. For the American composer Edward Collins, who lived from 1889 to 1951, the city to escape was Chicago, and his country refuge was Cedar Lake, Wisconsin. In the summer of 1913, Collins composed a concert piece for piano and orchestra. Like much of Collins' music, it was performed by the Chicago Symphony, under conductor Frederick Stock, who encouraged young American talent, especially from a local boy like Collins, a native of Joliet, Illinois. These days, the music of Edward Collins has all but disappeared from American concert halls, but conductor Marin Alsop and the Concordia Orchestra recorded a sampling of Collins' major orchestral works for a series funded by the late composer's family. Composer's Datebook is produced by APM, American Public Media, in collaboration with the American Composers Forum, reminding you that all music was once new.

Thank you, John Burge. Good morning. I'm Christopher Purdy with you every weekday morning here on Classical 101, where there's always music. And coming up as our morning together continues, we have music. We have our morning with Haydn, also music by John Philip Sousa to share. 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This is by Dvorak. It's a concert overture, Carnival. Leonard Bernstein conducts the New York Philharmonic.

Music by Dvorak, Carnival, a concert overture, music in A major. Leonard Bernstein conducted the New York Philharmonic. 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I'm Christopher Purdy. This is one of the Chandos anthems by Handel, written for the Earl of Chandos in 1718. This is "With Cheerful Notes, Let All the Sun." Oh, praise the Lord with one consent. Trinity College Choir of Cambridge, conducted by Stephen Layton, a Chandos anthem, the anthem number 9, music by Handel on Classical 101.

The Shandos Anthem No. 9, a series of anthems written for the wealthy Earl of Shandos, music by Handel from 1718, with cheerful notes let all the earth. The Trinity College Choir of Cambridge was conducted by Stephen Layton. 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

E Bassa Gioiosa by Cesare Negri, a dance played by La Follia and heard on Classical 101. Murder at a Masked Ball, Songs of a Wayfarer and a Bell Song. It's this week's Front Row Center on Classical 101, our weekly celebration of opera and more with music by Verdi, Delibes, Mahler, and Jerome Kern. I'm Christopher Purdy. Grab a chair and sit by me, Front Row Center, Friday evening at 7 on Classical 101.

It's time for our music with Haydn. I like to play Haydn's music in the morning. I have a short work today. It's a fantasy in Opus 58 called a Capriccio by the composer who wrote, "In a moment of great good humor, I have completed a new Capriccio for forte piano whose taste, singularity, and special construction cannot fail to receive approval from connoisseurs and amateurs alike. So wherever you happen to be, I hope you enjoy this fantasy for piano in C major by Haydn, played by Marc-André Amelin."

0: That was our morning with Haydn, his Fantasy in C Major for Piano, a Capriccio, played by Marc-André Amelin. 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
0: This is by Mendelssohn, his Violin Concerto in E Minor, played by Victoria Mulova, with Sir Neville Mariner conducting the Academy of St. Martin in the Fields, Mendelssohn's Violin Concerto on Classical 101.

Felix Mendelssohn's Violin Concerto in E minor. Victoria Mulova was the soloist, and Sir Neville Mariner conducted the Academy of St. Martin in the Fields. Music from 1845 by Mendelssohn, heard on Classical 101. I'm Christopher Purdy, and I have music for us right now to take us to the top of the hour by John Philip Sousa. He wrote this in 1923 for a convention of Shriners in Washington, D.C. It's Nobles of the Mystic Shrine, played by the Eastman Wind Ensemble, conducted by Frederick Fennell.

0: At a convention in 1923 in Washington of the Shriners, they formed a band of 6,000 strong, and John Philip Sousa wrote this music for them and conducted, the largest band probably anybody ever conducted, Nobles of the Mystic Shrine. We heard the Eastman Wind Ensemble conducted by Frederick Fennell. 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
0: 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Good morning, I'm Christopher Purdy. 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I am with you every weekday morning, and there's always music on the station. The music never goes away. And as our morning together continues, we will have music by Vivaldi, Scarlatti, and a very fiery suite by Manuel de Falla. 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This is by Vaughan Williams, the overture to The Poisoned Kiss. George Hurst conducts the Bournemouth Sinfonietta.

Ralph Vaughan Williams, The Overture to the Poison Kiss, which was based on an episode of Nathaniel Hawthorne's Rappaccini's Daughter. We heard a performance by the Bournemouth Sinfonietta conducted by George Hurst on Classical 101. I'm Christopher Purdy. This is by Vivaldi. It's a cello concerto in A minor with the Concerto Italiano conducted by Rinaldo Alessandrini. The cellist is Luigi Piovano. Vivaldi's Cello Concerto in A minor on Classical 101.

Vivaldi's Cello Concerto in A Minor, Luigi Piovano, with the Concerto Italiano, all conducted by Rinaldo Alessandrini, heard on Classical 101. This is called Gale Force by Peter Graham. It's kind of a little bit of a collection of Irish folk tunes, including A Minstrel Boy and The Rocky Road to Dublin, played by the River City Brass Band.

0: Dennis Caldwell and the River City Brass Band, Gale Force by Peter Graham, including The Rocky Road to Dublin, The Minstrel Boy, and Tossing the Feathers, if you will, only on Classical 101.
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0: I'm Christopher Purdy. I'm with you every weekday morning beginning at 7 o'clock. And God willing, I'll be back with you tomorrow morning at that time. I do know there's always music on Classical 101. The music here never goes away. Jennifer Hambrick joins you this morning at 10 o'clock. Craig Wheeler will be with you this afternoon beginning at 2. And do I have a ballet score for you right now? It's a one-act ballet pantomime written in 1924 by the Spanish composer Manuel de Falla, El Amor Brujo, which translates as love the sorcerer, love the magician, or bewitching love. Take your pick, but it's about complicated love. The Chicago Symphony is conducted by Fritz Reiner with soprano Leontine Price. This is Manuel de Falla's El Amor Brujo on Classical 101.

0: A suite of Manuel de Falla, stunning music for El Amor Brujo, or Love the Sorcerer. You heard an amazing performance there by the soprano Leontine Price and the Chicago Symphony Orchestra, Fritz Reiner conducting on Classical 101.
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0: 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And another sunny day here in Central Ohio. Great to be meeting the middle point in the work week just like that. I'm Jennifer Hambrick, delighted to have your company today, as always, here on Classical 101. We head to Hungary to begin our time together, musically speaking. Franz Liszt was born in Hungary, and though he lived most of his adult life away from his native land, his native land never left him. Here is Liszt's Hungarian Rhapsody No. 2, performed by the Budapest Festival Orchestra, Ivan Fischer conducting.

The Hungarian Rhapsody No. 2 by Franz Liszt. Ivan Fischer led the Budapest Festival Orchestra on Classical 101. 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Well, if your attention is slackening just a bit at this point in the morning, if you find your mind has kind of wandered off somewhere, this symphony by Mozart might just help bring it all back on track. This symphony opens with a really crisp call to attention, and it's light and lively and fun throughout. Mozart's Symphony No. 30, performed here by the Amsterdam Mozart Academy, Jaap Terlinden, conducting on Classical 101.

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Jennifer Hambrick here. Happy Wednesday morning to you. Well, like so many composers through the ages, the 20th century Austrian composer Erich Korngold was a fan of Shakespeare's plays. He composed a number of works on the inspiration of Shakespeare, including a really nice set of incidental music for a production of Shakespeare's comedy, Much Ado About Nothing. Korngold arranged that music into a suite, which is actually what we'll enjoy right now. Carlos Miguel Prieto leads the Mineria Symphony Orchestra on Classical 101.

0: Eric Korngold's concert suite of his incidental music for Shakespeare's Much Ado About Nothing. You heard the Minería Symphony Orchestra conducted by Carlos Miguel Prieto on Classical 101.
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2: 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And we all know immediately it's Beethoven's Ninth. Or is it Schubert's? Or Dvorak's, or Bruckner's, or Mahler's, or Vaughan Williams, to name some of the other great composers for whom number 9 was the end of the line. Come along this week as we explore the curse of the Ninth Symphony, right here on Exploring Music.
0: Weekday evenings at 6 on Classical 101. Well, this next piece of music is from a set of works that were among the very first printed collections of works to contain solo oboe concertos. This is an oboe concerto in B-flat by Tommaso Albinoni. Our oboe soloist is one of the most noted oboe soloists of the 20th century and the present day, Heinz Holliger. He performs here with the venerable orchestra I Musici on Classical 101.

0: A nice snappy ending to that Oboe Concerto in B-flat by Albinoni. You heard oboist Heinz Holliger with I Musici. 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
0: 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Good day to you. I'm Jennifer Hambrick. Glad to be with you for the next little chunk of the middle part of your Wednesday. Thank you so much for tuning in to Classical 101. Well, we might call this next piece of music a violin sonata because it is composed for violin and keyboard instrument. But the composer himself, Johann Schobert, called it a keyboard sonata, sort of a keyboard sonata with obbligato violin part, if you will. He definitely was a keyboard player and may have been a little keyboard-centric in this thinking about this piece. But lovely music. A keyboard sonata in A by Johann Schobert, performed here by forte pianist Luciano Scrizzi and violinist Chiara Banchini on Classical 101.

0: The Keyboard Sonata No. 5 in A by Johann Schobert. That performance by Luciano Scrizzi at the forte piano and Chiara Banchini on the violin on Classical 101.
1: 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I'm Christopher Purdy. 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
0: Well, I don't know what you were doing when you were 14 years old, but I know what I was doing when I was 14 years old, and it wasn't composing something like this. This is Mendelssohn's 12th string symphony, and he had composed between the ages of 12 and 14, 11 other string symphonies, as well as lots of other works during those years and earlier years. So we are hearing a composer, a very young composer, with incredible talent. Mendelssohn's String Symphony No. 12, performed here by the English String Orchestra, William Boughton conducting.

0: The Stormy String Symphony No. 12 by Mendelssohn. You heard the English String Orchestra, conducted by William Boughton on Classical 101.
1: This is one of Handel's most beloved instrumental pieces, a Passacaglia performed by Grammy-winning guitarist David Russell. Hi, I'm Tony Morris. Join me for this week's edition of Classical Guitar Alive as we hear this and the Concierto Rapsodico by Jorge Morel and music by Augustine Barrios Mangore and much more. That's this week on Classical Guitar Alive.
0: Wednesday evenings at 7 on Classical 101. If you have lost a friend to death, then you know how lovely and yet how poignant your memories are of sharing experiences with that friend. Tameso Narita's Song of the Seashore is inspired by memories of walking on a beach with a lost friend and looking at the waves and the setting sun. This performance by flutist James Galway and Ayako Shinozaki with the Tokyo String Orchestra, Hiroyuki Iwaki conducting.

The lovely Song of the Seashore by Tameso Narita. You heard flutist James Galway and Ayako Shinozaki with the Tokyo String Orchestra, Hiroyuki Iwaki conducting on Classical 101. 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Jennifer Hambrick here. Hope you're having a wonderful Wednesday. Well, it is an absolute operatic masterpiece. Russian composer Modest Mussorgsky's Boris Godunov, inspired by Alexander Pushkin's drama of the same title and portraying Tsar Boris and his psychological struggles in the aftermath of his assassination of the true heir to the Russian imperial throne. Boris Godunov's the score to Boris Godunov is absolutely stunning music, and Leopold Stokowski created this symphonic synthesis from Mussorgsky's score. We'll enjoy this performance by the BBC Philharmonic Orchestra, Matthias Bamert conducting.

Some stunning music by Mussorgsky and an orchestral arrangement by Leopold Stokowski. You heard Mussorgsky's Boris Godunov Symphonic Synthesis performed by the BBC Philharmonic Orchestra, Matthias Bamer conducting on Classical 101. The very best classical music goes with you. At home or on the go, compose yourself with Classical 101 online, on air, or on the WOSU app. This is WOSU Public Media, WOSA 1011 Grove City, Columbus, and WOSU 89.7 HD2 Columbus, WOSB Marion, Delaware, WOSV Mansfield, WOSE Coshocton, WOSB Portsmouth, and WOSX Granville. Hear us online, on air, and on our app. And good afternoon to you. I'm Jennifer Hambrick. Welcome to the second half of the work week. We begin the beginning of the afternoon. We begin the afternoon, I should say, with a keyboard sonata by Domenico Scarlatti in a transcription for harp by and performed by Victoria Drake.

0: A really lovely way to begin the second half of Wednesday. That was a keyboard sonata by Domenico Scarlatti, performed on harp by harpist Victoria Drake on Classical 101.
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0: Well, even a genius can have a bad day. Everything was so last minute about the concert at which Beethoven's Choral Fantasy was premiered that the ink was literally still wet on the vocal parts of the Choral Fantasy, pretty much right at the downbeat. That first performance was a bit of a disaster, but the work lives on. And its real claim to fame is that some of the musical ideas in it Beethoven later developed in his Ode to Joy. Beethoven's Choral Fantasy, performed here by the Cleveland Orchestra and Chorus, some fantastic vocal soloists as well, and Vladimir Ashkenazy conducting from the piano on Classical 101.

0: The Choral Fantasy by Beethoven. You heard Vladimir Ashkenazy at the keyboard and leading the Cleveland Orchestra and Chorus and some wonderful vocal soloists on Classical 101.
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0: I'm Jennifer Hambrick, delighted to have you with me today. Over the course of the year 1919 and into early 1920, Ravel composed La Valse, or The Waltz. It's a symphonic poem. Actually, Ravel called it a choreographic poem, since, as its title suggests, its subject matter has to do with dance, and in particular with the Viennese waltz. The Viennese waltz probably had its heyday in the later 1800s in those gilded, glittering ballrooms of Vienna. But World War I and the realities of the how technology had sort of changed the world over the course of the war sort of sunk in and kind of changed all of that romantic ethos around the waltz. And Ravel captures all of this. The waltz is sort of fading into the world of the past and technology kind of taking over the world of the present in Ravel's day and the future. Ravel's La Valse, The Waltz, performed here by the St. Louis Symphony Orchestra, Hans Vonck conducting.

Bravo for the St. Louis Symphony Orchestra and conductor Hans Vonck and their performance of Ravel's La Valse, the Waltz, on Classical 101. And in keeping with the theme of dance, we head from Vienna by way of Paris to Norway and Grieg's Norwegian dances. Bjarte Engeset leads the Royal Scottish National Orchestra.

The Norwegian Dances by Edvard Grieg. Bjarte Engeset led the Royal Scottish National Orchestra. Sometimes a frantic day just needs a little classical music to make it better. Compose yourself at work every day with Classical 101. 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And good afternoon to you. I'm Jennifer Hambrick. Thanks for joining me today. You know what else makes things better? Bassoons make everything better. This is a bassoon concerto in C by Franz Donzi. Bassoonist Albrecht Holder, the soloist here with the new Brandenburg Philharmonic Orchestra, Nicolas Pasquet conducting.

Bassoonist Albrecht Holder and the New Brandenburg Philharmonic Orchestra with a bassoon concerto in C by Franz Donzi, Nicolas Pasquet conducted on Classical 101. 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Tickets and details are available at columbusmetroclub.org. Now, here is a performance of Chopin's Mazurka No. 34 in C by one of the pianists who is really renowned as a Chopin interpreter, pianist Ivan Moravec.

The Mazurka number 34 by Chopin. You heard pianist Ivan Moravec on Classical 101. And for you now, one of the more than 500 concertos by Antonio Vivaldi. This one, a concerto for strings and continuo, I Musici, performs.

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0: Craig Wheeler joins you in just a little while. And looking ahead, he's got a Howard Hanson symphony for you that isn't heard very much. So it's going to feel like just a newly discovered gem. Keep listening to enjoy that great music and more throughout the rest of your Wednesday afternoon. I'm Jennifer Hambrick, and as always, I thank you for your company. Just a joy to have you with me today. Let's hang out again tomorrow. See you starting at 10 in the morning. And for you now, a symphony by Russian composer Sergei Prokofiev. This is a symphony that he said was written for youth, but there's really a lot going on beneath the surface. Prokofiev's Seventh Symphony, performed here by the Los Angeles Philharmonic, Andrei Previn conducting.

0: Sergei Prokofiev's Symphony No. 7 in C sharp minor from 1952. That was a piece of music that was actually written especially for children. And they tacked on that little bit of 25-second ending because he left it kind of just drifting off into space. And they thought, well, something a little happier for the kids. You can do it either way. Andrei Previn chose to do it the latter way. So here we go with the Los Angeles Philharmonic under Andrei Previn.
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0: Good afternoon. It's 2 o'clock. I'm Craig Wheeler, here to bring you some music this hour. I'm here every Monday through Friday from 2 to 6. And in this 2 o'clock hour, we have music by Charles Ives, Mozart, and a symphony from Howard Hanson. 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Here's a march from Charles Ives when he was quite young, going to Yale. This is Omega Lambda Chi, and it's in F major from 1896. Günter Schuller and the incredible Columbia All-Star Band playing it for you.

0: The Omega Lambda Chi March in F Major from Charles Ives, music from 1896, played for you by the incredible Columbia All-Star Band under the direction of Gunter Schuller.
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0: Very famous Mozart piano sonata now, the piano sonata number 11 in A major, known as the Alla Turca, from 1783. Here it is played for you by Vladimir Horowitz.

0: And some well-deserved applause there for Vladimir Horowitz, the pianist at the piano sonata number 11 in A major from Alla Turca, as it's known, by Wolfgang Amadeus Mozart.
1: 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I'm Christopher Purdy. 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
0: From the American composer Howard Hanson, we have his Symphony No. 3, which he completed in 1938. Here's Gerard Schwartz leading the Seattle Symphony.

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0: 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Good afternoon. It's 3 o'clock. I'm Craig Wheeler, here bringing you music every Monday through Friday from 2 to 6. And in this 3 o'clock hour, I have music from Maureen Marais. I have, what else do I have? Hector Berlioz and a symphony from Bruckner. We'll begin with the music of Maureen Marais. This is Le Badinage, number 87 from his Viol Pieces Book 4. And this is a finale of a piece called A Sweet in a Foreign Taste. So that's what we're in for, music from 1717 with Jordi Savall on the viola da gamba and Rolf Lislevand on the theorbo.

0: Music from the French composer Marin Marais. That was Le Badinage, which was a suite that ended a suite in a foreign taste. So that's what went was going on in foreign tastes in 1717, I guess. Jordi Savall was the viola da gamba player, and on the theorba we had Rolf Lieselwand.
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0: Well, we had a Frenchman from much earlier era writing in a foreign taste. Now here's a Frenchman writing about his own home. Hector Berlioz's concert overture, Le Corsaire. Its original title was Le Tour de Nice. He was inspired by the coastal scenery of Nice, France. It's currently named, though, he called it Le Corsaire, the pirate. Here it is played for you by Paul Perret, the Detroit Symphony Orchestra.

0: Hector Berlioz's concert overture Le Corsaire, The Privateer or The Pirate, originally called La Tour de Nice for the coastal scenery of Nice, France. Paul Perret conducted the Detroit Symphony Orchestra on Classical 101.
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0: The doctor is in. 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That's tomorrow night at 7. I'll get more perky like that soon. Here's some music from Anton Bruckner, his Symphony Number 0, or he called it Dindolte. He was so distraught when he had it played for the first time, and the conductor who was conducting it said, "Where's the main theme?" And he took it home, he crossed it out, and he wrote Nullified on it and crossed out the number. And of course, you know, like everything with Bruckner, it comes back, and there's like 9 million versions of everything. But, you know, hey, he did prove it early, even before his very official first Symphony Number 1, he could write long symphonies. Here's Anton Bruckner's Symphony Number 0 in D minor from 1869. Zubin Mehta leads the Israel Philharmonic.

The symphony known as Die Nulte, number 0 of Anton Bruckner in D minor from 1869, Zubin Mehta led the Israel Philharmonic. 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Good afternoon. It's 4 o'clock. I'm Craig Wheeler. I'm here with you every Monday through Friday from 2 to 6. And in this 4 o'clock hour, I have music by Chopin, Alexandra Borodin, Francesco Gemignani, and a symphony from Jean Sibelius. Begin with three waltzes from Frédéric Chopin, played by Leonard Penario.

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0: Music now from Alexander Borodin from 1880. This is In the Steppes of Central Asia, which is a symphonic sketch, or as he called it, a musical tableau. He dedicated this to Franz Liszt, and here it's played by Leonard Bernstein and the New York Philharmonic.

0: Composer Alexander Borodin referred to that as a musical tableau in the steppes of Central Asia in A minor from 1880, dedicated to his fellow composer Franz Liszt. Leonard Bernstein led the New York Philharmonic on Classical 101.
1: 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I'm Stephen Spotswood. 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
0: From the year 1746, we have the music of Francesco Geminiani, his cello sonata number 5 in F major, from his set of 6 cello sonatas that he wrote. We have Anthony Pleath as the cellist, and along with him, on cello as the basso continuo, Richard Webb, and also joining in basso continuo, the harpsichordist Christopher Hogwood.

The Cello Sonata No. 5 in F Major from 1746, the music of Francesco Geminiani, played for you by Anthony Pleith as the main cellist, and also on the cello as the bass continuo, and on the harpsichord as the bass continuo, Richard Webb and Christopher Hogwood. Music now from Jean Sibelius, his Symphony No. 5 in E-flat Major from the year 1915. Herbert Blomstedt conducts the San Francisco Symphony on Classical 101.

0: Jean Sibelius' Symphony No. 5 in E-flat major from the year 1915. The San Francisco Symphony Orchestra was conducted by Herbert Blomstedt.
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0: 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Hear us online, on air, and on our app. Good evening, it's 5 o'clock. I'm Craig Wheeler, here to bring you some music this hour from Dmitri Shostakovich. I've got something from Roy Harris, beautiful clarinet music from Andreas Jakob Romberg, and we're going to begin the hour with some music. Well, we're going to go hear from a toreador who's going to sing, and we're going to listen to another woman sing who's a loose woman who rolls tight cigarettes. That's right, it's Georges Bizet's Carmen. From Act 2, the Toreador song, sung by Alan Titus, and from Act 1, the Habanera. Carmen herself, Jesse Norman sings.

Two of the best-known arias in opera, and both from the same opera, Carmen, Georges Bizet, from 1874. You heard first the Toreador song from Act II with baritone Alan Titus, the Slovak Radio Symphony Orchestra, under the direction of Alexander Ravari, and in the Habanera, Jesse Norman, Act I, Seiji Ozawa, and the French National Orchestra. You know you're in trouble when you're a little kid and everyone's running around, you know, singing their silly songs like Jingle Bells, Batman Smells, and you're the one that goes, Carmen makes cigarettes in far-off Spain. She can't get a date because of nicotine stain. She meets Toreador, who makes her flip because he is handsome and has filter tip. Yeah, I was that nerdy kid. Support for WHU comes from Planned Parenthood. When it comes to the subject of safe sex, prevention, and protection to STI testing and treatment, Planned Parenthood has a health center just off campus and offers telehealth. More at ppgoh.org. Number of composers have taken When Johnny Comes Marching Home Again and made a big to-do out of it, and Roy Harris, the American composer, is no exception. He, along with Morton Gould, did one. This is Roy Harris. Gerard Schwartz leads the Seattle Symphony.

0: from American composer Roy Harris. You heard "When Johnny Comes Marching Home" again. Well, his take on it. Gerard Schwartz led the Seattle Symphony on Classical 101.
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0: It's pretty cool when your dad's a major composer, and for your 19th birthday, he writes you a piano concerto and you get to premiere it on May 10th of that year. It was 1957, his son Maxim's 19th birthday. The piano concerto number 2 of Dmitri Shostakovich. Asa-Pekka Salonen leads the Los Angeles Philharmonic and the soloist Yefim Bronfman.

0: a 19th birthday gift to his son Maxim in 1957. Dmitri Shostakovich's Piano Concerto No. 2 in F Major. Asa-Pekka Salonen led the Los Angeles Philharmonic, and the solo was Efim Bronfman.
1: This is one of Handel's most beloved instrumental pieces, a Passacaglia performed by Grammy-winning guitarist David Russell. Hi, I'm Tony Morris. 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
0: A clarinet quintet now in E-flat major from Andreas Jakob Romberg. Consortium Classicum is led by the clarinetist Dieter Klucker.

Clarinet Quintet in E-flat Major of Andreas Jakob Romberg. Consortium Classicum was led by the clarinetist Dieter Klucker. 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Hear us online, on air, and on our app. I'm Craig Wheeler. It's been great sharing music with you today, but do stay tuned. At 6 p.m., Bill McLaughlin will be in with Exploring Music, and then at 7 p.m., we have Classical Guitar Live. Until then, keep on listening to Classical 101, friends, and do take care.

Hi there, this is Bill McLachlan. Welcome to Exploring Music. This week we are exploring the terrible curse of the Ninth Symphony. This curse starts with the happenstance of Beethoven and Schubert writing their final symphonies, actually just about 3 or 4 years apart, 1824 for Beethoven, 1825 to 28 for Schubert. In Beethoven's case, it really was his Ninth Symphony. He was 53 years old. He had another 3 years to live, and that was the end of Beethoven's great orchestral works. He completed his life by writing string quartets. With Schubert, his last symphony was written right up to the end, died at the age of 31, and that was enough to set the romantic imagination aflame. If you wrote a Ninth Symphony, they thought, it would be your last. Antonín Dvořák, who composed his Ninth Symphony in New York City in 1893, is an altogether different story. He was also 53, the same age Beethoven had been when he made his Ninth Symphony, but Dvořák had another 10 years to live, even a little more. He died in 1904, and he wrote a lot more music. It was just that he was through with the symphonic form. Now, how is it that Dvořák, the great Bohemian master, composed his last symphony in New York City? For this, we have to thank one of the great heroes of music, Jeanette Meyer Thurber, born 1850, educated in New York and in Paris, much impressed by her time in Paris with the French school system, government-sponsored education in all of the arts as well as the humanities. She decided to put this into practice in the United States and founded a National Conservatory of Music, which admitted black as well as white pupils, had female violin students playing in the orchestra. All this was revolutionary in 1885. Then in 1891, she had her crowning inspiration. She invited Antonín Dvořák to become artistic director of the school and professor of composition. Dvořák said, "Thanks a lot, ma'am, but no thanks." And she said, "Oh, I didn't mention the salary. It's $15,000 a year." That was 25 times the $600 a year the Prague Conservatory was paying him at the time. So Dvořák wrote back and said, "Thank you, ma'am. My family and I would be pleased to consider your offer." Let's hear the opening movement of the symphony called From the New World. A great Czech conductor, Raphael Kubelik, with the Berlin Philharmonic, Antonín Dvořák.

The Americans expect great things of me. I am to show them their way into the promised land, the realm of a new independent art, in short, a national music. That's Antonín Dvořák writing back to a friend in Prague about 2 months after he had landed in the United States in the fall of 1892. It wasn't long before he got an idea of where this new national music might come from. He writes, "In the Negro melodies of America, I discover all that is needed for a great and noble school of music. They are pathetic, tender, passionate, melancholy, solemn, religious, bold, merry, gay, or what you will. It is music that suits itself to any mood or purpose. There is nothing in the whole range of composition that cannot be supplied with themes from this source." Now, where did a bohemian composer in his mid-50s living on 17th Street on the east side of New York in 1893 hear these wonderful old spirituals? The answer is simple. Dvořák learned these tunes from one of his pupils, a young fellow from Erie, Pennsylvania, Henry Thacker Burley. Burley's parents had escaped from slavery in the South via the Underground Railway, and they taught their boy all of these wonderful old spirituals, and Dvořák fell in love with them. I think one of the most profound examples of the influence of these spirituals on Dvořák's work comes in the slow movement of the New World Symphony. And here we're going to go to a rather extraordinary recording. This is a concert given September 13th, 1997, on the occasion of a great statue of Dvořák being erected at 17th Street near 2nd Avenue. For this occasion, Stephen Richmond, who was the conductor of the orchestra that day, assembled an extraordinary orchestra composed of members of the Metropolitan Opera, New York Philharmonic, New York City Opera, New York City Ballet, the mostly Mozart orchestra, and one member from the Prague Symphony, the solo English horn player. Here's the Largo of the New World Symphony of Dvořák. This is from the Dvořák Monument Dedication Concert.

Bohemian music, without question. The composer was Antonín Dvořák. But this music has a distinctly American flavor. Dvořák said, none of the music I wrote in America would have turned out exactly the same had I not come here. We just heard the Dvořák Festival Orchestra of New York under Stephen Richman, conductor, with Iveta Bakhmanova soloing his horn, playing the slow movement, the Largo of the New World Symphony of Dvořák. This was from a recording of the Dvořák Day concert honoring a big statue of Dvořák being placed in downtown New York. We're going to listen to another excerpt from that concert, the Dvořák Day concert back in 1997. This is a movement of a violin sonatina, which Dvořák composed, well, he got the inspiration for it during a trip to Minnesota in the summer of 1893. He had heard of Minnehaha, and he wanted to see a falls which come into the Mississippi River just below the city of Minneapolis, Minnehaha Falls. In fact, Dvořák was so fascinated with the falls that he leaned way out over the edge. I have the story that people were holding onto his coat to keep the master from falling. And as he leaned into there and listened to the sound,

a theme came to his mind. We're going to hear that theme played now on the violin by a man named Josef Suk, and that's a name with deep resonance in Dvorak's history. Let's listen to the performance first, and I'll tell you a little bit more about this Josef Suk.

Violinist Josef Suk with Lincoln Mayorga at the piano. The Larghetto, the second movement of the Sonatina in G major of Antonín Dvořák, based on a theme which occurred to Dvořák as he was observing the Minnehaha Falls in Minnesota. Dvořák turned that theme into a piece for his daughter, Otilka, who was a violinist, and her little brother to play. And the great thing about the performance we've just heard is that the violinist, Josef Suk, is the grandson of Dvořák's daughter. Antonín Dvořák is his great-grandfather, Josef Suk, present for this performance at the Dvořák Dedication Day in New York City in 1997. You're tuned into Exploring Music, and this week we are exploring the theme of Ninth Symphonies, and Dvořák's Ninth seems to have escaped the curse. It is his last symphony, but there's nothing cursed about the Symphony from the New World. Drop us a line. Let us know how you like the show. Write to us at exploringmusic@wfmt.com. Let's come back to the New World Symphony itself, and particularly to that performance, which I like so much, with the Berlin Philharmonic under Raphael Kubelik. Let's hear the Scherzo, the third movement.

The Scherzo from the New World Symphony of Antonín Dvořák, that was the Berlin Philharmonic conducted by Raphael Kubelik. And I was noticing a couple things in that piece which reminded me of Beethoven's Ninth, which is that Dvořák's quoting his first movement. Just before the end, you hear the horn play. That's the first theme of the first movement. And a little bit later, you get the trumpet playing. That's also from the first movement, the second theme. Of course, I have to report that my two colleagues here, Noel Morris and Bill Sigmund, find something else in this movement which reminds them of the Beethoven Ninth. Here's the Scherzo of Beethoven. Listen for a second. So that's Beethoven's Ninth. Now, here's the Scherzo once again from Dvořák. What do you think? I've long thought that these composers are carrying on a conversation with each other that may extend over several centuries. And now let's turn to the finale, where Dvořák brings back, as parts of the material, themes from the earlier movements of the symphony. This is very much the technique that Beethoven used at the beginning of his Ninth Symphony. Let's see, for this final movement, let's go to Václav Talich with the Czech Philharmonic. Finale of Dvořák, New World.

Isn't that interesting? After all of that fire, the last chord dies away. It's like a kind of farewell. We just heard Václav Talej with the Czech Philharmonic, the finale of Dvořák's Symphony from the New World, the Symphony No. 9 in E minor. Here's a letter of Dvořák to the New York Herald Tribune, 28th of May, 1893, just about the time he finished that music. This country is full of melody, original and sympathetic and varying in mood and color and character to suit every phase of composition. It is a rich field. America can have a great and noble music of her own, growing out of the very soil and partaking of its nature, the natural voice of a free and vigorous race. Of a free and vigorous race. That line could almost come from Leaves of Grass. In any case, Dvořák came and he gave us the clue to a national music. And we're going to close today's program with something that's very fitting. This is an arrangement of the spiritual Deep River, arranged for orchestra by H.T. Burley, that pupil of Dvořák's from the National Conservatory. Here's the Dvořák Festival Orchestra with Stephen Richmond conducting Deep River.

Imagine, he wrote, a time when no large city is without its public opera house and concert hall, without its school of music and endowed orchestra, where native musicians can be heard and judged. When this is accomplished, and when music has been established as one of the reigning arts of the land, another wreath of fame and glory will be added to this country which earned its name the Land of Freedom by unshackling her slaves at the price of her own blood. Antonín Dvořák, writing in Harper's Magazine. And that's all the time we have for music today. We just heard H.D. Burley's arrangement of Deep River, Beautiful Old Spiritual. Burley, the pupil of Dvořák during those years in the early 1890s in New York City. And that's all the time we have for today. We'll have more Ninth Symphonies coming up the next 2 days. Last Symphonies from Bruckner and from Mahler. Stories considerably more tragic than the story of Dvořák's Ninth. Hope you can join us. In the meantime, stay tuned. Exploring Music is produced by Sidney Gillard at WFMT in Chicago and produced and engineered by Bill Sigman at Digital Island Studios here in New York City. Our production assistants are Ella Pinsloop, Eric Opland, Adela Skoronsky, and Weston Williams. Rebecca Neistat is the WFMT production and syndication manager. 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I'm Bill McLaughlin. 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

David Russell opened this week's edition of Classical Guitar Alive with the Passacaglia from Handel's 7th Keyboard Suite. This is from the latest recording by mandolinist Avi Avital, which includes a folk-influenced piece by American composer David Bruce, titled Death is a Friend of Ours. It's written for the unusual plucked string ensemble consisting of mandolin, guitar, harp, theorbo, and harpsichord.

David Bruce's piece titled Death is a Friend of Ours for mandolin, guitar, harp, theorbo, and harpsichord from the latest recording by mandolinist Avia Vital. This is Argentine composer Jorge Morel's Concierto Rapsodico. Christoph Pelek is the guitarist with Capella Bidgostiensis, conducted by Michel Nestorovich.

Guitarist Krzysztof Pelik with Capella Bydgoszczyńska, conducted by Michel Nestorovich in the Concierto Rapsodico by Jorge Morel. You're listening to Classical Guitar Alive. I'm Tony Morris. Next is music by the young Persian guitarist and composer Gulfam Khayyam. This is the third movement from her Night Triptych. It's performed by Duo Noir.

Duo Noir performing music by Gholfam Kayam, the final movement from her Night Triptych for two guitars. Next are two pieces performed by a rare duo of double bass and guitar. The first piece is Canción by Andres Martin, followed by Annette Cruis-Brink's Dance No. 5. This features guitarist Kevin Lowe and bassist Julian Lee.

Guitarist Kevin Lowe and bassist Julian Lee in Annette Kreisbrink's Dance No. 5, and before that, Andres Martin's Canción. We'll close this week's edition of Classical Guitar Alive with the Estudio No. 6 in E minor by Agustin Barrios Mongeray. It's performed by Chelil Refik Kaya.

0: Closing this week's edition of Classical Guitar Alive, we just heard Chelil Refetkaya performing the Estudio No. 6 in E minor by Augustin Barrios Mangore. You've been listening to Classical Guitar Alive. Classical Guitar Alive is broadcast worldwide thanks to the generous support of the Augustine Foundation and the Kadosky Family Fund, and Charles and Taco Parker, and by Augustine Strings, makers of classical guitar strings since 1947. And thanks to a gift in loving memory of Adam Bratcher. 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That's why our mission is to bring this music to the widest possible audience. 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I'm Tony Morris. 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